0: and then middle belt. So to have that outright winner that will give you 24 out of 36 states, including Abuja 37, to get outright winning in 24 states, and then with a higher number of votes, may be very difficult for any of these three front runners. So at the end of the day, there may be a rerun, and I think that is likely what may happen. This is my own prediction, though. I may not, it's not a prophetic, it's just using common sense to toy calculation around.
1: Mm. And maybe not a rerun, but a runoff.
0: A runoff, yes. Yeah,
1: when candidates fail to get the majority, 51% or thereabout, mm. or satisfy the conditions of having majority votes and having 25%
0: in
1: 24 states of the Federation, they might take the first two.
0: Yes.
1: First two, the top two candidates, and then have an election for just the two of them.
0: Exactly.
1: And that is where the consensus will now work.
0: Exactly.
1: Because I noticed the opposition candidates don't drag each other. They are all together. They are all united in dragging the incumbent president.
0: Yes.
1: But
0: yes,
1: they don't know when they might need that their coalition.
0: That's true.
1: Okay, let's quickly take this break. We'll be right back.
2: Gida shi ne inda muke samun kwanciyar hankali da nuna wa juna kauna. 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
1: All right, welcome back. Quickly, we just hope the opposition will get their, acts together and stage a formidable fight. Even if they will not eventually win, at least let's know they give a good fight. It's just like going into a boxing ring. You've got to stand on your feet. If not, you'll not only be defeated, you will be embarrassed. When you get into a boxing ring and you come out with swollen eyes, swollen mouth, and bleeding everywhere, that defeat is extra. So, but it's good to fight, and at the end of the fight, when the final bell goes, the people are still doubting who is the winner. Is it blue corner or red corner? But when everybody knows from every indication, you're already on the ground.
0: Or in a football match where you are beating 7-0.
1: All right, let's end with the statement credited to Abdulaziz Yari. The African Democratic Congress has tackled the DG of the President, Bola Tinubu Presidential Campaign Council, Senator Abdulaziz Yari, over his declaration that Tinubu will win re-election in 2027 and that the ruling APC will retain power beyond 2031. Now, the national chairman of the ADC, Senator David Mark, is it a national chairman or their case is still?
0: Yeah, I think it's the authentic for now.
1: Yeah, for now. He described the declaration as wishful thinking, saying it was at variance with political realities in Nigeria. All right. If you look at what Yari said, 2021, I don't think it is too far-fetched, unlike a certain PDP man who said that the PDP was going to rule for 60 years. The 2031 is just about 4 years and a few months from now. Mm-hmm. So I don't think it is too far-fetched. I don't think the former Senate President, David Mark, should have used that as any, should have been biting on the bone, on that bone, because, or else, the only other way I can think about it is Senator David Mark was looking for something to hang on to say something, to heat up the politics, because this is, the campaign has officially started, yeah? And every statement anybody makes now, somebody will latch on it to make a rejoinder if it doesn't have anything.

0: of his own to say?
1: Well, I think, you know, if someone doesn't like you, even when you are dancing in the rain, they will claim you are raising dust. And that is what happens in the politics. And even when you have said the good things, the opposition will want to twist it so that you wouldn't be liked by your listeners and all that. So this is actually the season for that. And like David Mark said, using the practical realities on ground, you may begin to question what Yari is saying, because generally the general feeling in the country is the fact that there is hunger in the land, the insecurity is not abating, electricity it's almost going beyond the reach of many Nigerians. When you talk about health, issue of health, many Nigerians are really going through hell. You go to the hospital, you find out that a lot of people who are sick don't even have money to pay for their hospital bills and all that. And that the challenges are enormous. And using that as an issue to counter what Yari is saying, one may say David Mark is right. But at the same time, the president and the current APC leadership in Nigeria, to a lot of people, they feel the president is doing well. When you look at the area of some of the infrastructures on ground, it's working on, and also the NEL fund issues and the ways and means humanitarian grants being granted here and there. Some of those who are beneficiaries to this issues I've mentioned may tell you that Mr. President is doing well. But then at the end of the day, 2023 becomes more like a referendum whether to authenticate the current president and the APC, or to use vote to say no, I think we want to try someone else. And that is why I always tell people that if you don't have your PVC, all this noise you are making, and sometimes biapalo argument and the counter argument, either for against the opposition or the ruling party, becomes useless, because INEC will not count arguments. INEC will not even count prayer points. INEC will not count all the noises you made in the market, nor in the beer parlor.
0: On social media.
1: All those arguments on social media, INEC doesn't count them. What INEC counts in the end is the votes, you know, cast by the citizens. So 2027 will soon provide us with that opportunity. And I think those who are without their PVC, if you have been registered and you are yet to collect, make frantic effort to go and collect, so that when 2027 comes, it will be an opportunity for you to vote your preferred candidate. But as it is today, if you ask me, I think many Nigerians are becoming more aware. And like you said, PDP, when they were in power, you know, power intoxicates. They claimed they were going to be in power for 60 years. Mm. Unfortunately, like you said, probably the man dreamt of 16 and they woke up to calculate it to be 60. And it was just 16 years. And APC is going to be concluding 12 years by May 29, 2027. And if Nigerians renews their mandate, it means they are also going to hit the same 16 years.
0: Probably 16 years.
1: Then before we know whether they will go beyond that or not. But as it is, if the power is within the Nigerians to decide whether that will happen or not. But we are watching.
0: All right. So let's keep watching. And don't fall into the temptation of making spurious allegations. Because power is transient, and power is given by God. Even though many of us think we have the power to give people power, and say, if I don't vote for you, you will not become president. God has his ways of doing things. I keep saying all the time, and I'm waiting for a man of God who listen to me one day and call me and challenge me that God is not a Democrat. I keep saying it all the time. God is not a Democrat. Because God knows the end from the beginning. If he knows that this person is the best person to rule this country, he will not put it to a vote and then give you free will to go and compete who you like. He will give you anoint, as it was done in the days of old, where somebody was sent into the village to go and anoint David, who was following sheep and cattle inside the bush. You just anoint him and say, go and take over when the time is due. Even if the person is not qualified, he will take you to the house of Saul to go and be learning leadership until your time is, I don't know. But that is what I feel. So when we start doing politics, let's leave God out of it. Well, two things I say we should always leave God out of, politics and sports.
1: Well, I think the power of choice, God has left man with the power of choice. Even in Deuteronomy chapter 30, verse 19, Moses admonished the Israelites. He said, I call heavens and earth to bear witness against you today. Make a choice. Look at good, look at evil. It is within your powers to choose. But I advise you to choose good so that it will be well with you and your children. So it means that God doesn't force man. He has given us willpower. It's just like when you want to get married. You saw a woman, you say God has directed you that this must be your wife. It doesn't happen that way. You have the choice either to go for A or to go for B. At the end of the day, you live with the consequences. You know, he has given us the power to think, the power of reasoning, to decide between good and evil. But unfortunately, sometimes when people go the wrong direction, and then when the consequences begin to hit them, they say, God, where are you? Whereas in the first instance, it was your choice that landed you into that place in the first instance.
0: All right, the choice is yours. Make the right one. Satisfy your conscience and go home and sleep. That is exactly what politics is all about. All right, thank you so much for joining us today. Let's do it again tomorrow. Have a great day.

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1: 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Morning Clarity, Monday through Wednesday, 9 a.m. Put in the news in context.

Hello, good morning. Welcome to this morning's edition of Issues in Perspective. Yeah, my name is Umbum Ferdinand, and I'm going to be here with you between now and the next 1 hour. And today, a lot of interesting talking points in our history as we have them. Yeah, we'll be looking at one famous birthday today. Yes. Remember the man, Peter Dodo Mayana Rufai. Yes, he was born on this very day. So we'll talk about him and tell about his achievement in football. Yes, he has been here in Plateau State, you know that. Beside his playing days when he was very active, only not too long ago, he was brought in here to encourage the youth by Senator Simon Watkon. Then he was a member of the House of Representatives during the Simon Watkon football competition in Rio. And we had a short discussion. And beside that, he was also here before then. Emmanuel Aduku brought him here, you know, a couple of years ago, alongside Atufesi DB and the rest, you know, while he was hosting the January Carnival at Miss Palace. So I think, to the best of my knowledge, in recent times, Peter Rufai was here twice, you know, before he passed on. He passed on last year. I will talk about him. And we'll also look at the 27th of August. Yeah, all these issues I'm talking about, issues relating to national event. 27th of August, 1985. Yeah, am I right? Yeah. 27th of August, 1985. Nigeria's army chief took over power from the then Supreme Commander, Major General Muhammadu Buhari. Army Chief then was Major General Ibrahim Babangida. We'll look at that as well. Yes. And internationally, there are also a lot of other issues to talk about. And we'll subject some of them into some level of discussion. When I get back, I'll introduce my guests in the house. Please, stay with us, don't go nowhere. We'll be back after this short timeout.

politics, power. Discover what it all means. It's a class on history, a guide to today. From national debates to global diplomacy. This is Odysseys in Perspective with Mbom Ferdinand. On Rhythm 93.7 Jaws. Morning Clarity, Monday through Wednesday, 9 a.m. Put in the news in context.

Yeah, welcome back. You just joined us. The program is still issues in perspective. And interesting issues and interesting times. So we have some level of discussions we'll be having today. I have Dred Lunkard with me in the house. Dred, good morning and welcome to the show today. Yes, and I told you that I'll be looking at one birthday today, and it's going to be about Peter Rufai. But before then, let's look at other issues, other very pertinent issues as we have them. Yes, we're going to be starting. Peter Rufai was born on the 25th of August, 1963. But let's look at the 26th of August. Yes, the 26th of August every year is usually celebrated as International Hausa Day. Hausa Day, formerly known as Rana Hausa. Yes, is an annual cultural celebration observed on 26th August by the Hausa people, an ethnic group of West Africa. The day celebrates Hausa cultural heritage, traditions, language, and art. The World Hausa Day is celebrated in the Hausa diaspora. Yeah, Hausa Day was introduced on August 26, 2015 by Nigerian journalist Abdelbaki Aliu Jari. Jari's goal was to promote the Hausa language online and raise awareness of the challenges facing it. Jari suggested participants use Hausa on their social media platforms, either by posting adages or coming up with new Hausa words for emerging ideas and technology. He also asked participants to share photos of Hausa traditions and culture. In-person celebrations of Hausa Day have been held in Ghana and Nigeria, and in locations outside of West Africa, such as Istanbul. Celebrations may include Hausa foods and musical performances, dambe competitions, and demonstrations of traditional Hausa crafts. In 2022, the Hausa community in Accra, Ghana, held a Hausa Day event with the theme Hausa, an indispensable tool in Ghana's development. The event aimed to unite Hausa youths across Ghana, encouraging them to showcase and support their talents and abilities. The event was attended by Ghanaian delegates alongside the notable linguistic personalities such as John Dramani Mahama, the National Chief Imam, Sheikh Dr. Osman Nuhu Shambutu. A highlight of the celebration was the traditional wrestling competition, Dambi. By 2020, in-person Hausa Day events were held in 16 Nigerian states. In 2024, Hausa Day event in Kaduna was organized by the Center for Development of Hausa Language. The Palace of the Emir of Daura, located in the ancient city of Daura in Katsina State, hosted the 2025 International Hausa Day celebration. Participants from various countries across Africa, Europe, the Middle East, Asia, and the Americas attended the event, which aimed to showcase Daura as the cradle of the Hausa people and the language to a global audience of millions. Then, still talking about the 26th of August. Yes, on 26th August 2011 in Abuja, Nigeria's capital city and seat of power, a car bomb exploded in the United Nations building, killing at least 21 persons and wounding 60. A spokesperson from the Sunni Islamist group Boko Haram later claimed responsibility. At about 11 a.m. West African time, in the diplomatic zone in the center of the city, the car bomb vehicle broke through two security barriers. Then its driver detonated the bomb after crashing it into the UN reception area. The bomb caused devastation to the building's lower floors. The building is said to be the headquarters for about 400 UN employees, but it is not clear how many were inside the building at the time of the attack. A wing of the building collapsed and the ground floor of the building was badly damaged. Emergency services were quickly on the scene, removing dead bodies from the building and rushing the wounded to the hospital. Cranes were brought to the blast site to move the mass of rubble and ensure that no one is trapped there. The blast killed at least 21 people and injured 73 at the time.
The Minister of State for Foreign Affairs, Viola Unwuliri, said, "This is not an attack on Nigeria, but on the global community. An attack on the world." UN Secretary General Ban Ki-moon at the time described. He described the attack as an assault on those who devote themselves to helping others. The attack was the first suicide bombing in Nigeria to attack an international organization. In September of 2011, the Nigeria Department of State Security alleged that Maman Nour was the mastermind behind the attack and offered a 26 million naira bounty for his capture. That was about $160,000 at the time, which relates now to about 200 million naira. Also, four men appeared in an Abuja magistrate court charged with organizing the bombing and were remanded in custody at a federal high court hearing. In 2021, the United Nations marked 10-year anniversary of the bombing in honor of all those who lost their lives following the incident, including their staff. This notwithstanding, the United Nations says it remains committed to helping Nigerians realize their dreams. The resident coordinator gave this assurance at the 10-year memorial of the devastating event. The very emotional Red Lane ceremony was done at the epitaph built in honor of the victims, with government officials and family members paying their respect. The bomb blast claimed in total 23 fatalities, with 13 being staff members of the United Nations, and 60 others recorded various levels of injuries. Now, still talking about locally, we are going to the 27th. The 27th of August, 1985, the military government of Major General Muhammadu Buhari in Nigeria was peacefully overthrown by the country's chief of staff. The country's chief of army staff. Yes, there's a difference between chief of staff and chief of army staff. Yeah. The country's chief of army staff, Major General Ibrahim Badamasi Babangida, in the early hours of the morning of August 27, 1985, at approximately 12 a.m., three officers led by Major Abdul Muminu Aminu arrested the head of state at his official residence in Dodan Barracks, which was a seat of government. The other officers involved in the operation included Major John Madaki and Major Lawan Gwadabi. It has been erroneously reported by the media that Major Sambo Dasuki led the arrest of Major General Buhari, but Major Dasuki was never anywhere near Dodan Barracks at the H hour. The coup was announced by Brigadier General Joshua Dongoyaro. Major General Babangida went on to assume office as the new man in charge, calling himself military president. He ruled Nigeria for 8 years, but was forced out of government after he annulled a free and fair presidential election in 1993. He handed over the reins of governance to an interim national government led by Chief Ernest Shonekan on the 27th of August, 1993. We are going on a short break, and when we'll come back, we'll discuss some of these issues alongside Juet. Please stay with us.

0: Yeah, welcome back. George, we have gotten at this time again where we have to remember what happened in our past. And relatively, we'll look at, and not to take anything away from the show today, today is marked as a day that we have to remember victims of terrorism, you know, across the world. We have to look at that, and it coincides with this story of what happens in the United Nations building in Abuja in 2011. It was a complete devastation.
1: Very true.
0: And also looking at, you know, the military has been part of us, whether we like it or not.
1: Very true.
0: So we'll always want to see what has happened. We'll always talk about this, at least if not for anything, so that our young people out there will know what has happened in the past. The very early hours of 27th of August 1985, the Chief of Army Staff was not even in Lagos, he was in Minna when the coup took shape in Lagos, and the military decided to take over power from the then head of state, Major General Muhammadu Buhari, and the Chief of Staff Supreme Headquarters, who was reputed to be very tough and very stern at the time. Major General Babatunde Jagmon was not in the country at the time. Some people believe that if he were to be in the country, maybe the coup would have failed, but nobody can say that for sure.
2: But no shots were fired in that particular coup.
0: But the records we have, some overzealous officers opened fire on on some policemen. Though it wasn't on record, but some policemen were killed in the morning of that coup, because some officers decided to open fire where there was no where there was no problem.
2: Yes, of course.
0: You know, but the thing is that Babangida came into power on that very day, and he ruled Nigeria, I think, for about 8 years, plus before he handed over the reins of government in 1993. Yeah, in 1993, to I think exactly the same day he took over power. That was exactly the same day he left, handing over the reins of government to NS Shonekan, Chief NS Shonekan. And unfortunately, shall I say unfortunately or fortunately? For some people, they will say fortunately. For me, I will say unfortunately. NS Shonekan served for just 3 months. And the chairman, Nigeria's chairman, Joint Chiefs of Staff, General Sani Abacha, now took over power. But from the official records, NS Shonekan decided to hand over power to the military. From official records, but from behind the scene, we're told that the military forced him to resign.
2: Yes, of course. That was what some of the records have. Well, if you began to look at, let's start from the bombing of the UN UN headquarters in Abuja, office in Abuja. Now, it will interest every person listening to this particular show to note that terrorism is not a good thing. And if you try to look at what Nigeria is facing today, you agree with me that terrorism has been bringing a lot of setback to Nigeria, simply because if you began to look at the coming of terrorism in Nigeria, it is not far-fetched. I think from 2014, 2015, that was when terrorism began to really spread its wings and tentacles in Nigeria. And where we've seen suicide bombing in Abuja, apart from the UN bombing. And we've seen loss of lives and properties, and at the same time, dragging Nigeria to a point whereby we've now become a country of a particular concern. And if we began to look at what has happened in Nigeria today, I think that this also throw down the question that we as conforming citizens, conforming followers, we need to really ask ourselves in-depth questions about the state of the nation, and as well as how, in what way can we be able to contribute our own quarter to the development of Nigeria. We have keep on challenging the leadership, that the leadership is the reason why we're suffering, the leadership is the reason why we're having terrorism, the leadership is the reason why we're having corruption, the leadership is the reason why. But the question still remains, who are the people that put the leadership in place? We are practicing a democratic system of government whereby it is government of the people, by the people, and for the people. We've just concluded a gubernatorial election in Osun State whereby the voice of the people is heard. You understand? Against all odds, Adeleke Imach is the governor in Osun State, where we've seen the power of the people. And if at all the people have so much power like that, why are they blaming the leadership for all the problems, abnormalities we are facing in Nigeria? I really feel that what has really happened in Osun State should serve as a litmus paper, a litmus test for leadership teams in Nigeria in 2027, if at all we want to really set a very powerful precedent that will reflect on governance, leadership, and also security problem we face in this country. And then if coming down to the military regime, how the military takeovers and whatnot, we know the worst democracy in the world is better than the greatest military regime in the world, simply because but to some extent some political pundits are of the view that in military administration that peace has always been in place. What do you really have to say on that? Having looked at the military historical antecedents doings in Nigeria.
0: Yeah. Hello, good morning. Your name and where you're calling from? Hello? Okay, we've lost that. You can always call. The number to call is 08064641536. Now, quickly, let's look at some of the issues as we have them. Now, we'll be going international and we'll look at this issue. People have always talked about... Hello, good morning. Your name and where you're calling from?
1: Yeah, good morning, Mr. President. You're speaking with Mr. Aliu Garba.
0: Aliu Garba from the North Wing.
1: Close
0: to the West Point.
1: Of
0: Otton Con Road.
1: go ahead with my contribution.
0: Okay, carry on.
1: You actually bring out important information concerning culture, that's the people's way of life, particularly the Hausa culture heritage, which you already mentioned. And then another tragedy that has rocked the country in 2009, where it became full blown. It was in 2011. I remember the UN bombing that happened on August. I remember the police headquarters, the Edith House, that was also bombed. I could remember the 4th October 2011, I think, if I'm not mistaken, when we witnessed bombing towards Eagle Square, if you could all recall vividly. Those are some of the events that has actually become a jeopardy for Nigerians, and then it has remained fresh in our memories. Yes, you said something. Yes, Mr. Greg Duncan, I think our leaders are not the cause of terrorism by one way or the other. Terrorism is a menace that actually rear its ugly head, you know, confronting both. It doesn't exempt anybody from the mayhem they are unleashing. So that is what I'm saying here. Another thing I want to also add up is that the outer culture is very rich. The outer culture has a lot of cultural heritage that has actually gone down, go around the world. If you look at outside, apart from Swahili, outside one of the widely spoken languages in the world, you go as far as UK, as far as China, you find people speaking Hausa. And particularly within the West Africa, it was the origin, as you already said, the Hausa culture has a long standing story. Looking at the immigrant system of government that has, during the Hausa colonial societies, that actually was in existence, but at one certain point in time, it became a thing. That notwithstanding, I think when you look at even the attire, the cultural attire and the garment of the Hausa, it signifies a lot of things. Most people that actually have their own way of dressing and they have their own way of doing things, but have now aligned with like the captains they are seeing. This is originally a Hausa attire, but if you look at it today, even you yourself, from the cross you are wearing as a captain, and it fits you, it goes down very well. So that is for the Hausa culture. I think the Hausa culture should be widely celebrated, and this is the difference between Hausa and Fulani. Hausa and Fulani are two different things that have been in existence. A Hausa is a Hausa, a Fulani is a Fulani. Yes, that is just it. So I think, honestly speaking, I would like to make a clarion call to our leaders and the compatriots, patriotic Nigerians, to please pray for our leaders and our leaders to do the needful in order to make this problem to the world, so we can have a prosperous country. Thank you very much.
0: Thank you very much. You said something there that I'm very glad you had to say it. That
2: difference.
0: So pray for our leaders.
2: Very sure.
0: Let's pray for our leaders. Some people think Some people think leadership is bread and tea. It's very difficult sometimes. Hello, good morning. Your name and where you're calling from?
3: Good morning. This is Bob.
0: Bob, you're welcome to the show.
3: Thank you.
0: Yeah.
3: Well, you just said something that is very important, that every religion that believes in Islamic religion, as a Muslim or Christian, is written in their holy books. That you should pray for your leader, your family. It's not a strange request. If you are a Muslim, you should know that very, very clearly. If you are a Christian, you should know that very well. That is necessary. You understand?
0: Even as a pagan too.
3: Because I had you mention all this military head of state.
0: Yes.
3: I think, that the worst civilian government is better than military government. Underlining statement. You understand me? You can't contest it. Unless those who doesn't witness military government. Those who doesn't witness military government. In the generation of today, we know all this. If you are 40 years, 30 years, 45 years, it is not 30. You may read it in
0: the book. That is the Gen Zs and the Temus. They didn't witness military government.
3: Yes. So if you don't witness it live and direct, you just read it in the book. You may not understand. You are telling me that I will sit with you if you have your parents around. Go and ask them. You will tell me that it's not something to witness. You are telling me. You see, when we talk of sweetness and bitterness, there is bitterness. As we are communicating with you now, it's not allowed in their studio. I mean, it's not allowed in their government. No private studio, either radio station or television station, it is shut down. Unless federal and state-owned radio station, television station, and federal radio station over at FTA and PRCU area. Because they are allowed to operate. Any other one that is outside that is finished, it should be shut down completely. If possibly they will arrest the management of that private studio. So it's a no cap. Yeah, don't go there at all. Unless it is even witness it. If you witness it, you will never put for it. So that's just that. We have to be very careful in this election we are going into. Otherwise, what happened in 2023 will repeat itself. That is, the presidential candidates that are so desperate to come together and form a common pool. You understand me? How was Jonathan managed to be defeated? People could not ask themselves.
0: Bob, you are digressing.
3: Very popular in the North. I want anybody to contradict me on that. Very popular in the North. Contested 3 times and he couldn't get it. I even wept. Not until they match with the other party. I've got the more bad party, ACN, whatever it is called that time. You know when they were able to defeat the former president.
0: Bob, thank you very much for your contribution. Okay, Bob, thanks a lot for your contribution, Bob. Yeah, thanks a lot. Yeah. Bob, thanks a lot for your contribution. Thanks a lot. You know, now going on international event. On the 24th of August, 1996, while taking a brief from FIMIN.
4: Hello.
0: Hello, good morning. Your name and where you're calling from?
4: Umbum, good morning.
0: Yeah, good morning.
4: I'm agreeing with my brother there. I'm Pastor Eric, calling you from Ethiopia.
0: Pastor Eric, you're welcome to the show. Your contribution quickly.
4: Thank you. Yeah. You know, your opening was supposed to be a very serious line of discussion. Because of what happened in Abuja by terrorism activities.
5: those who lost their lives, and whether Nigerians, the Nigerian government has done compensation to those people till today, we didn't know. Leadership is to lead, and as you're leading, you look back to know whether the people you're leading is following, and if they have problem following. That is that. And if you look at terrorism activity, and I want to ask Mbom, the difference between one agitating for freedom and rights and the activities of a group that has taken arms against the government of Nigeria, against the state, what are their differences? Having that in thought, you see, I used to say Nigeria has been dealt with lies, and some people enjoy the lies. The country situation cannot be solved. I thank God that few days back, listening to this station, Sam Senomale brought a Yoruba man, and he was discussing the same issues of the Biafra war, the activities that have happened around Nigeria issues. There is things we need seriously to do, no matter whoever that is speaking, no matter whoever that is sharing idea or thoughts. There's things that Nigeria needs to do. I don't know how we will do it, but the building issue of unity, there is serious disunity. Military more bring people together than what we are seeing today in the kind of leadership of what we call democracy. Look at the late Buhari and his government. To one side there, only the North, the Hausa, or the Philadelphia, so to say. Now, you come to this administration, one particular threat is in the large number in the ministry, in direct threat, and all the rest. My brother, how can a plural country like ours be able to forge ahead with the evil that we are doing to us ourselves by those who raise their hand as leaders to lead us? And they come to deepen disunity in the country. That is the challenge of our time. They share the money, they share the position. When you ask us what they call the method of employment and method of appointment that is also carried in your constitution.
0: Pastor Eric, please, can you round up?
5: There is serious truth that we need to tell Nigerians and our leaders.
0: Okay, Pastor Eric, please, can you round up? Pastor, amen. Yeah, thank you very much, Pastor Eric, for your contribution. Thank you very much. On the 24th of August, I told you we are going internationally. On the 24th of August, 1996, while taking a break from filming the movie Gang Related in Los Angeles, rap star Tupac Amaru Shakur sat down with journalist Rob Marriott for what will become his final extensive interview. One of the biggest revelations concerned Machiavelli Records. Tupac was no longer talking only about making another album. He was describing a label of his own and a structure through which he could develop new music and artists. Machiavelli would be the first act. While One Nation was among the projects, he discussed for what he was building next. His comments also fed into the long-running question surrounding his future with Dead Row Records. Tupac was clearly developing plans that extended beyond simply releasing records as a Dead Row artist, with Machiavelli Records at the center of that next chapter. At the same time, he was preparing the Don Akeluminati, the 7-Day Theory, recording relentlessly and continuing his acting career. Just 14 days after the interview, Tupac was shot in Las Vegas. The interview, therefore, became something nobody realized it was at the time, one of the last detailed accounts Tupac ever gave of what he intended to do next. Rather unfortunately, as I told you earlier, just few weeks after that interview, 2 weeks precisely, on the 7th of September 1996, the highly successful hip-hop artist was shot and fatally wounded in a drive-by shooting in Las Vegas and Nevada. The shooting occurred at 11:15 p.m. Pacific time when the car carrying Shakur and the owner of his label, the Dead Row Records, Marion Sugnight, was stopped at a red light at East Flamingo Road and Cover Lane. Shakur was struck by 4.40 caliber rounds fired from a Glock, two in the chest, one in the arm, and one in the thigh. He died from his injuries 6 days later at the University Medical Center in Southern Nevada. Tupac Amaru Shakur was just 25 years old. 1 year after the shooting, Sergeant Kevin Manning, who headed the investigation, told Las Vegas Sun investigative reporter Kathy Scott that Shakur's murder may never be solved. The case slowed early in the investigation, he said. A few new clues came in and witnesses clammed up. He stated the investigation was at a standstill. EDI Mean, a collaborator of Shakur's and a member of Outlaws, said it was positive law enforcement knew what happened. Years later, Dwayne Kefidi Davies had confessed to a former police investigator, Chuck Phillips, that his nephew Orlando Anderson, who was a member of a Compton gang known as the Southside Crips, was responsible for the shooting. In 2002, the Los Angeles Times published a two-part story by Chuck Phillips titled Who Killed Tupac Shakur, based on a year-long investigation. Phillips reported that the shooting was carried out to avenge the beating of Anderson by Shakur a few hours earlier at the MGM Grand Arena, where Shakur went to watch the Mike Tyson versus Bruce Seldon fight. The 22-year-old Orlando Anderson, popularly known as Baby Lane himself, was fatally shot and killed in an unrelated gang violence in May of 1998 and could not be tried. Las Vegas police had considered Anderson a suspect at the beginning of the investigations into Tupac's murder in September of 1996 and interviewed him only once briefly. Phillips' article also implicated the owner of Bad Boy Records, Sean Puffy Combs, and a string of East Coast rappers, including Christopher Wallace, also known as the Notorious B.I.G., Tupac's biggest rival at the time, and several New York criminals. Less than 7 months later, B.I.G. was also killed in a drive-by shooting. Both murders were never solved, but there is a glimpse of hope that justice could be on the way for the slain hip-hop icons, as Dwayne Kefidi Davies was officially arrested in 2023 for the 1996 murder of Tupac. The trial for the murder of Tupac started on 17th August 2026, and the jurors have already been assembled. Jurors heard Dwayne Kefidi Davies tell detectives in 2008 that his nephew, Baby Lane Anderson, fired the shots that killed Tupac. Davies, who said in the interview he was also in the mysterious white Cadillac with Anderson, is accused of the 1996 killing of the 25-year-old hip-hop superstar in Las Vegas. At the time of the interview, his nephew had been dead for a decade. As a matter of fact, among the four persons in the mysterious white Cadillac, only Dwayne Kefidi Davies is still alive. The driver, Terrence Brown, was killed in another gang violence. DeAndre Smith died of natural causes at the age of 30 in 2004. Orlando Anderson was killed in an unrelated gang violence in May of 1998. So only Kefidi Davies is alive. And he has said it when he granted various levels of interview. I heard him talk and I knew that his big mouth was going to put him in trouble. And I said it years ago that Kefidi is going to get into trouble and he's in trouble right now. It will only take the biblical miracle for him to escape being prosecuted. For him to escape being prosecuted. So it will take the grace of God for him to escape being prosecuted. Talking about Kefidi Davies. Yes, Davies, who said in the interview he was, now he's denying. He granted interview to several people, but now he's denying that all he said, he just said them just to make money. Even public

0: Benfica on 3-year deal. Please stay tuned for details of these and other stories. An Islamic cleric, Ustaz Umar Farouk, has called on Nigerians to put the nation first, irrespective of tribe and religion. Umar Farouk, who doubles as the Plateau State Project Officer of GNI, made the call in Jos as Muslims in Nigeria joined their counterparts to commemorate this year's Eid al-Maulud.
1: He said, "Love me more than the way you love yourself, more than the way you love your family, more than the way you love money and wealth. I mean the entire world. So the love for Prophet is like obedience to the rules of Islam. So Maulud is being seen as the highest, if you always say highest, I mean the highest festivity in the world, followed by Eid al-Adha or Eid al-Kabir. So it's very, very significant in the life of every Muslim the world over."
0: He appealed to leaders at all levels to prioritize the interests of those they govern.
1: They should imbibe the culture, behaviors, as well as the spiritual way, the beloved prophet, including Jesus Christ, the way they love, the way they lead, the way they embrace everybody. So they should have the love of the people before them. Because a leader, his sole responsibility is to protect the life, the property, and the interests of the laid. So as a leader, you should take utmost responsibility in ensuring good welfare of the people. That can be done through provision of essential amenities like good roads, health care, provision for education, agriculture, and above all, security. So if they can do that, can now say yes, they are true believers.
0: On the significance of the day, Ustaz Umar Farouk has this to say.
1: "Before whatever you believe, you are first of all a human being and you are born in Nigeria. So Nigeria comes from. Can we come together as one entity, irrespective of our diversity? We shouldn't put our religious diversity ahead, whether ethnic or tribal and whatever, or sectionalism. Nigeria should come first. Can we come together and work and bridge our nation? Nigeria is going through trial, and that can be salvaged only through our efforts, our collective responsibility. We surely bring Nigeria out of the numerous crises we must sacrifice. We must know that what can we do for Nigeria, but what Nigeria can do for us is not what we'll be looking at, because salvation of Nigeria lies in our hands. So can we come together, irrespective of our diversity, to see that we salvage our nation?"
0: The Zamfara State Government on Monday inaugurated a Disarmament, Demobilization and Reintegration Peace and Security Committee. The committee is chaired by the Secretary to the State Government, Abubakar Nakwada. Governor Daud Alawa, represented by his deputy, Mani Malan Mumuni, inaugurated the committee in Guzau. Abubakar Nakwada, in his acceptance speech, said the committee will pursue reconciliation from a position of strength within the rule of law. He said the administration would not compromise justice, accountability, or the security of communities in its peace-building efforts. Cross River State Governor Bassey Otu has threatened to withdraw certificates of recognition from traditional rulers if peace breaks down in their communities. Governor Otu issued a warning on Monday during the 21st Leboko International New Yam Festival in Ugep, Yakor local government area, following recent communal violence there. The governor condemned the Ugep Idomi communal clash, which reportedly claimed lives, describing the violence as a show of shame and unacceptable. Represented by Deputy Governor Peter Odeye, Governor Otu said the government considered cancelling the 2026 Leboko Festival after the crisis, but retained it. River State Governor Siminalayi Fubara has called on elders and leaders of the state to join hands with his administration in sustaining peace and unity in River State. Governor Fubara made the appeal on Monday while speaking at the commissioning of a network of 10 internal roads covering 8.6 kilometers in Omademe Ikwere local government area. The governor, who said River State is now working as one, urged political

0: All traditional and community leaders to sustain the prevailing atmosphere of peace and work collectively in the interest of the state. Addressing the elders and leaders at the event, Governor Fubara said the responsibility of building a peaceful and prosperous River State should not be left to government alone. The federal government is working to complete reconstruction of the Kwarta Bridge in Lagos within 24 months instead of the 36 months initially scheduled for the project. The Minister of Works, Dave Omahi, disclosed this on Monday while inspecting the reconstruction of the Kwarta Bridge and the Edo Bridge in Lagos. The minister was accompanied by the Minister of State for Works, Mohammed Goronyo, and some members of the National Assembly, including the Chairman of the House of Representatives Committee on Works, Akin Alabi. Dave Omahi said the federal government was accelerating work on the bridge because of its importance to movement of vehicles in Lagos. The Plateau State Minister of Lands and Survey has commenced preparations for the implementation of systematic land title registration. The Commissioner for Lands and Survey, Peter Guy, disclosed this during the second stakeholders' roundtable meeting in partnership with the Norwegian Refugee Council in Jos. Peter Guy said considerable efforts had already been made for a successful implementation.
1: Honestly, the ministry has done a lot in terms of capacity building, in terms of getting all the desired informations. And one good thing about the ministry is that we've been able to do a peer review of Kaduna and the pilot state, which is Kano. And we have seen all the mistakes that they have made. By the time the ministry starts their own, I am very sure that it will be foolproof, it will be assuring, and at the end of the day, we will not make the mistakes that those two states made.
0: He said the move is to gather information of people in designated communities for land registrations.
1: It's a system where we want to converse the process of titling rather than the people coming to the ministry to subject them to the rigors of registration. The ministry will rather move to any community that has been so designated for this SLTR so that we can pick all the necessary details and then come back to the ministry to process the titles. And I think for the people...
0: He added that the initiative is also aimed at capturing more lands and empowering them economically.
1: This is a very good innovation by the government to ensure that we capture more lands, to ensure that we protect our lands, that we also empower people by giving them titles. Because if you have a title, you can use it as a collateral to obtain a loan or to even get a grant. You can even use it to bail your relation if eventually he happens to have challenges in the courts.
0: Victor Ayaga, the institutional support coordinator with the Norwegian Refugee Council, said the organization is supporting an initiative to strengthen land administration and accessible land registration system.
2: So I'm embedded in the midst in, you know, strengthening their institutional set up when it comes to land administration. So it's part of the support that the Norwegian Refugee Council is actually giving the Plateau State so that we could have a more robust and system of land registration that is seamless and easy for the Plateau people.
0: He also emphasized the importance of involving all stakeholders in the process.
2: The exercise has been really fruitful, and then it really entails carrying all stakeholders along, and that is why we invited both the community leaders, the traditional leaders, you know, the stakeholders within the belt industry. We invited the religious leaders, the women group, so that we would have a buy-in. It should not just be an effort of the government alone, but it should be a coordinated effort that carries along every other person, because all of this is for the good of the Plateau people.
0: The SLTR program is expected to broaden access to formal land documentation, strengthen security of tenure, and make titled properties more useful to economic purposes across Plateau State.
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0: Welcome back. U.S. President Donald Trump has threatened to hike U.S. tariff on automobiles originating in Canada as a trade war between the two neighbors continues to heat up. President Trump said on Monday that he will increase tariffs on Canadian cars and trucks, as well as auto parts, from 25% to 50% as of the 1st of January. It comes after U.S.-Canada trade talks collapsed late last week, with each side accusing the other of making unreasonable last-minute demands. Ambassador Saidu Mohammed, Nigeria's High Commissioner to India, has presented his letters of credence to Indian President Draupadi Murmu in New Delhi. The presentation ceremony took place on Monday at Rashtrapati Bhavan, the official residence of the Indian President. This is contained in a statement issued by the Nigerian High Commission in India and made available to newsmen on Monday. In entertainment news, the Oni of Ife, Oba Adeye Ogunwusi Ojaja I, has paid tribute to late veteran Nollywood actor Taiwo Hassan, popularly known as Ogogo, who died at 66. The royal father expressed his condolences in a statement on Monday. It was issued and signed by the senior media officer to the Oni, Sodiq Lawal, on behalf of the Director of Media and Public Affairs, Moses Olafare, on Monday. In sports, Super Falcons defender Oluwatosin Demehi has completed a move to Portuguese champions Benfica. The 24-year-old centre-back signed a three-year contract with his six-time Portuguese champions following a departure from Turkish champions Galatasaray. Oluwatosin Demehi expressed delight at joining Benfica, stating that the move will give her the opportunity to continue her development at the highest level. And to end the news, a recap of the major headlines. An Islamic cleric, Ustaz Umar Farouk, has called on Nigerians to put the nation first irrespective of tribe or religion. And River State Governor Bassey Otu has threatened to withdraw certificates of recognition from traditional rulers if peace breaks down in their communities. And the federal government is working to complete the reconstruction of the Carter Bridge in Lagos within 24 months instead of the 36 months initially scheduled for the project. Another foreign Sunibachi report that President Donald Trump has threatened to hike U.S. tariffs on automobiles originating in Canada as the trade war between the two neighbors continues to heat up. And in sports, you heard that Super Falcons defender Oluwatosin Demehi has completed a move to Portuguese champions Benfica from Galatasaray. The news was edited by Babatunde Ajayi and produced by Jonathan Ishobo. You can follow us on our social media platforms at Jos937Rhythm on Instagram, X, and Facebook. Nigeria is the only country we have. Let's avoid acts that could destabilize the nation. We are one big family. Good afternoon. Thank you for listening. I am David King.
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Music you've always loved and songs that make you reflect on the past. Let's go back. 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

0: Coronal case of Ebola has been reported in Nigeria. We must remain observant following the outbreak of the disease in Central Africa. Ebola is a serious illness that can spread through direct contact with the bodily fluids of an infected person. 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
2: As a boy, I joined my father during the harvest. 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
3: The time is 2 o'clock. I am Gift Chazamo. Here are the stories for flowing at this. The All Progressives Congress has dismissed reports that it withdrew the list of members of its 2027 Presidential Campaign Council for review. The party's National Publicity Secretary, Felix Morka, described the report as a rumor, saying any changes to the list will be formally announced. Felix Morka reacted to the report that the party had withdrawn the list following concerns over the inclusion and omission of some names. The police command in Ogun has dismantled an alleged illegal baby factory at Abaren village, Mowe, arresting 6 suspects, including and attending nurse, and rescued 2 pregnant women and 4 children. The command's deputy police public relations officer, ASP Oluborode Opeyemi, disclosed this in a statement on Tuesday in Abeokuta. Oluborode Opeyemi said the operation was conducted on Monday at about 8 a.m. following sustained intelligence on alleged human trafficking and illegal adoption activities at the facility. The Nigerian Navy commissioned a renovated primary school today in Okpoma, Kolokoma, Okpokoma local government area of Bayelsa State as part of its efforts to strengthen civil-military cooperation and support community development. The project, executed under the Chief of Naval Staff Special Intervention Quick Impact Project Scheme, was undertaken by Rear Admiral E.A. Zepele, an indigene of the community. The intervention covers the renovation of 3 blocks of 8 classrooms, staff and administrative offices, toilet facilities, and other school infrastructure, as well as the construction of a drainage system and provision of a solar-powered borehole to supply potable water. On the foreign scene, Ambassador Saidu Mohammed, Nigeria's High Commissioner to India, has presented his letters of credence to Indian President Draupadi Murmu in New Delhi. The presentation ceremony took place on Monday at Rashtrapati Bhavan, the official residence of the Indian president. This is contained in a statement issued by the Nigerian High Commission in India and made available on Monday. In entertainment news, actress Bunmi Nelson has expressed regret for looking down on Funke Akindele in their early careers, saying she never envisioned the extent of Funke Akindele's success today. Bunmi Nelson made the admission during an interview on the Talk to Be podcast with actress Biola Adebayo. The actress recalled turning down an opportunity to work with Funke Akindele when she was just starting out. Finally, in sport news, Tottenham signed Brazilian winger Savinho from Manchester City today for a reported initial fee of £75 million to take their overall outlay in the transfer market beyond £300 million this window. The 22-year-old failed to establish himself as a first-team regular during 2 seasons at the City, but Spurs are hoping he can add pace and creativity to their attack after narrowly escaping relegation from the Premier League last season. And those are the stories we are following at these Nigeria is the only country we have. Let's avoid act that could destabilize the nation. Remember, we one big family. Good afternoon and many thanks for listening.
0: Like Julius Caesar, we came, we saw, we conquered. Rhythm 93.7, spot on 24/7.

0: Although no case of Ebola has been reported in Nigeria, we must remain observant following the outbreak of the disease in Central Africa. Ebola is a serious illness that can spread through direct contact with the bodily fluids of an infected person. While there's no cause for panic, this is the time to stay alert. 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
1: 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Joss.

0: Yeah, it's a beautiful afternoon in the city of Jaws. I like the weather. I like the fact that we can, you know, get to wash our clothes and dry it, you know, because this rain, August rain, is something else. But thank God it's a sunny afternoon, and I'm about to say we are, but I am first. I am before we, you know.
1: What's wrong with you?
0: So I'm beating out to the BBY, Bob Dazzler, the only dazzling king on radio. And this is the afternoon drive where we get to give you the best of entertainment. And you know how to do it. I ain't the only one on the show. I got my one and only boss, the radio boss, baby.
1: That's right, that's right. I'm just the boss, baby. I'm not your boss. Me, I want to rant too. I honestly want to complain. With all due respect, when there's a festive, you know, season like this, and they say, oh, there's a partial ban on, you know, tricycle, motorcycle, and all of that, can they consider some of us that are actually operational staff? And we have to, you know, be at work regardless. You know, you don't say, oh, there's no movement of this and that. How do you know you're starting to get to work? Should I use a horse or a donkey or maybe broom and then just
0: bicycle
1: fly? I don't know, have a bicycle. Maybe they should get me a bicycle, get you one as well. Because honestly, getting to work on this like this is hectic and annoying. Let's say a trip that's going to take you like 30 minutes. Now you end up, you know, taking an hour because you're waiting to get a taxi, or you don't even get that one, and then you start working. And imagine how hot the sun is today. And some of us, our area, where we're coming from, my dear, you cannot, no, taxi no go enter your
0: area. Are you for real?
1: Yes.
0: Where do you stay?
1: They stay for a village. It's not what you want to hear. You don't want to see why you're here.
0: Because now, I don't know.
1: They stay. You might actually get the taxi, but it's not that frequent. You have to stay and then keep standing on the sun, keep waiting and hoping that someone just, you know, comes by and gives you a ride. Yeah. It's actually not funny at all. So maybe, maybe, just maybe, when you people are saying, oh, there's no movement, I know it's for our security, it's for a purpose, I respect that. But maybe when you say, oh, there's no movement on this and that, you guys can be bringing cars to our house and...
0: and the BRT doesn't get...
1: That metro bus.
0: Doesn't get work?
1: No.
0: So that, I think...
1: They have a route, like, from that wildlife park side, they take to terminals.
0: No, I mean, do they work on the public?
1: I honestly have no
0: holiday
1: idea. I don't know.
0: Well, I just feel... I think with time, they will look into that and provide... maybe allow Keke to still move on festive days or whatever. But it's all good. Sorry about that, Rashid. I can see that your eyes are red. Maybe you tracked a bit too much.
1: Hey, no. So because sorry. I'm resting now, my eyes all of a sudden are red.
0: Sorry, you know how we do it over here. We do what? More of less talk and more of less talk and more music. And, you know, the DJ, branded DJ. Like,
1: you know, we shall Muslim brothers. Happy Eid El Malud, Mawlid. You didn't. What's wrong with you?
0: Which one is Malud or Mawlid?
1: There are two. You can say Mawlid, Mawlid or Malud. Yeah.
0: You know, I don't know how to say it, so.
1: Shame on you.
0: Yeah, shame on me. Thank you. So we got DJ Smiles on the building as well, and we're ready and really, really ready to take you on a great ride this afternoon. So I know it's a public holiday, and you're out there chilling with your family. And just stay tuned, go nowhere, we'll be right back.

0: Welcome back to the show. This is still the afternoon drive on Spobos Rhythm 93.7 FM. Just say, LSM for entertainment news. So let's start from this story. Mr. Moth, you know Mr. Moth? Who? Our very own Mr. Moth. He made a post this morning. He said, you have 30 million naira to organize events and bring artists from other states to Jos, but can't afford to pay Jos artists 300k. Sheko no do pass like this. Platforms don't pay bills. But you know Mr. Moth?
1: Yeah, I do.
0: Yeah, so he is saying that, why is it that these organizers actually have like money, you know, to bring other artists to Jos to come perform, and then they pay them handsomely, but when it gets to Jos artists, they tell you, oh, we're giving you a platform to grow, you know, we want people, yeah, this platform idea is a huge platform, people will know you, they will connect with you, they go viral and all of that, and even if they pay them idea, sometimes just, you know, peanuts. Thank you for coming, like 5k
1: appreciation fee.
0: My dear, they call it appreciation fee. That's your transport back home.
1: Yeah.
0: Like 5k, 10k. And that's just the best they can do. So he's asking, why can't just artists get paid 300k for their performance and all of that?
1: Really, I can't answer that.
0: Why?
1: And I can't say anything on that. Yeah, because I've been speaking on this, talking about the creatives on the plateau. And there was a time I asked a question, is there really an industry?
0: They said they have Pima now.
1: So
0: it's like the governor is even busy with political campaigns.
1: So
0: like,
1: ever since I've talked about this, I don't really want to say anything about it anymore. So since they got Pima, so let them channel that to the Pima people.
0: But I honestly feel Pima for these artists. I feel for them because what do you mean by I am coming to perform for your event, you know, and all of that, you're telling me that you're giving me a platform.
1: Well,
0: platform for what?
1: Also,
0: that's why people have the social media right now. With one video, you can honestly go viral on, you know,
1: any of the issue about going viral sometimes is that, can you keep up? Do you get?
0: Yes.
1: Because there are times they ask some of these already made artists, some of them when they started their career, and they had a particular hit song, right? Like Oleku for Ice Prince.
0: Mm-hmm.
1: You know that the people now be looking for to something bigger than Oleku, and that put that person under sometimes a lot of pressure, right, to deliver. So going viral, I believe that just build your brand and grow than just going viral, because going viral can sometimes can just take you off balance and knock you down. So the industry is for me again is all about the way you pitch, the way you brand yourself, the way you approach some of these people that gather platforms here on the plateau. Because if you approach them sometimes that you're hungry, like, oh, I would do anything, let me just be, so they'll look at it like they are helping you, so they want to give you anything. But if you are building your brand by yourself, like you said, putting on social media platforms here and there, doing content maybe with some of these content creators, pushing your songs and music and all that, they'll be the one to come for you, because now they are saying that, oh, maybe in this generation is about the numbers. So if you got numbers and all that, you got fan base huge, right, they also want to bring you on board and push you or pay you even more than they would have paid you if you were the one that approached them. So that's what I feel.
0: Honestly,
1: just build your brand, keep pushing.
0: And this is to all the, you know, show promoters in this town. You people need to do better for artists. You honestly need to do better for this artist. You're bringing someone from Lagos, fine, the person's already made and all of that. Am I going to the airport to pick the busy? We are going with security. Everything of that person is taken care of. I mean, hotel, you know, accommodation, food, everything. You still pay that person. But the people that you have back home here, the max you can do for them is appreciation fee. Because I know you're about to counter what I said right now.
1: I'm not about to counter. I'm about to say that there was a time somebody said some of these artists also, before they climb up the stage to perform, some already gone.
0: Gone with what? Gone as how?
1: People out there understand gone, so.
0: I don't understand gone.
1: Okay.
0: No way, like gone, like they will fall off the stage when they're performing because of like that. Okay, are you serious?
1: No, I didn't say they will fall off. I only said they were gone because so that's why I'm so that's sometimes. So the thing is vice versa. Like, just do your own part. The brand show promoters, let them also do their part.
0: Just
1: find a balance.
0: All right, so Raman Jago, you know who that is? He's a socialite and, you know, media personality. So he has, you know, reacted to reports surrounding the arrest of popular dancer and entertainer Poco Lee in the United Kingdom. So speaking via his ex account, Raman Jago described the development as painful and heartbreaking, noting that Poco Lee is widely known for his cheerful personality and ability to bring joy to others. So he suggested that there may be more to the situation than what is currently known to the public and urged the people not to seek, you know, attention from the controversy.
1: Now, the question is, since is the guy close to Poco Lee?
0: Yes, no. Now you talk that, hey, okay. Jago.
1: So now, he's Jago close now. To Poco Lee.
0: Yeah, him, Poco Lee, the guy.
1: Which one is there's more to? Is it that he is also speculating?
0: He's innocent until proven guilty.
1: No,
0: bro.
1: What I'm saying.
0: That's how the law works.
1: No, what I'm saying. The way he came out now to say that maybe there's more to it, does that mean that he can say what really happened? That's the question I'm asking.
0: Maybe he doesn't know what happened, what transpired.
1: That's why I asked the question, is he close to Poco Lee?
0: He's Poco Lee's friend.
1: So if he's Poco Lee's friend, so how come he doesn't know what happened? So that he can come...
0: Maybe he wasn't there with Poco Lee in the UK now, bro.
1: And you say they've not gone to visit

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our traits, Arthurs. And the truth lives here. A death cousin on Evern, infected. We don't just scratch the surface. We dig deep, cold questions.

0: Okay, a very good evening to you. Welcome to the press conference. It's a public holiday. It's a holy day in Nigeria. And to our Muslim faithful, we'd like to say happy Eid al-Mulud to you as you mark this very wonderful day in your pursuits of God and peace. We wish you all the very best in the celebration as you observe this wonderful day. Very good evening to you. This is a press conference. And why it's a holiday, we were practically not on holiday. Because we're here, right? And of course, Nigeria issue also didn't go on holiday. So that's why we're also here to talk about our great country, Nigeria. We'd like to just x-ray some of the issues that are up that will definitely will be interesting to you. And when stopping until it's 6 o'clock, we come here daily, actually Mondays through to Thursdays, with a show 5 p.m to 6 p.m and we'll look at issues surrounding Nigeria. We'll get behind the major headlines as we x-ray some of the talking points today. Welcome to 93.7. This is Rhythm FM here in the heart of the tin city of Jos. My name is Samson Omale, and it's good to be here.
1: Good evening. Good evening. Happy Eid al-Mulud. My name is Okandi Ode.
0: How did you spend the day?
1: Normal way. Walking till I got here. And of course, you can see I'm still on duty. Till it is 6.
0: Okay.
1: So the routine did not change.
0: So what were some of the, while you were working, what are some of the stories you picked up today?
1: No. I was editing. So I wasn't outdoors.
0: Okay.
1: Yes.
0: But what are some of the talking points for today?
1: I can't offer any from what I did. I can't offer any.
0: Nothing interesting?
1: No. No. Can't offer any. I was editing, and basically, it wasn't really new story per se.
0: Okay. Let's look at some of the talking points from today's activity of Eid al-Mulud. We were getting many state governors, most of them issuing their traditional Eid al-Mulud messages, asking for peace, unity. In the course of some of them, I took my time to look at some of their messages. I think that some of the messages were just out of taste and out of touch. Some of them were just traditional messages. Some of them were lying in the messages. Lying because, for what some of them are calling, they are not even standing for it. So if you're not standing for what you are asking other people to embrace, then you're literally saying that we're not completely truthful. So for me, I was a bit amused that yes, on a day like this, usually especially the state governors will praise it, and then of course the president led the messages, and I think we should also take a bit of what he said from the message he gave, which centered on the peace of Nigeria and the unity of Nigeria. And one key thing he also mentioned in the course of today was the fact that he gave orders as expected for all those who are taxed with the constitutional responsibility of protecting Nigerians to go after those Nigerians who were abducted in Niger State. He issued the directives following the killings and abduction of residents in the state. His spokesperson, Baron Anuga, said the president has directed the armed forces, the Nigerian police, the Departments of State Services, and other relevant security and intelligence agencies to mobilize for the rescue operation. Amnesty International just released a report where they said over 10,000 Nigerians were killed in the last 2 years of this administration, and that through abduction, through insurgent attacks and killings and all that you have it. And it's a day that we need to reflect on some of these issues. And as I said earlier, many messages on peace and security, and of course, also in a day where the president is also asking those who are saddled with protecting us to go after those who possibly may have not enjoyed such protection.
1: Well, I don't think it is because of Idem Molo that he issued that order. Those who abducted the innocent persons did not actually time this Islamic event. It's a usual thing. They did it today, they will still do it tomorrow. They have been doing it before this day. The issue is not for us or to wait to have the president to give an order. I mean, what we want is a situation where those kind of nefarious activities do not occur at all. They should be able to take these bandits or kidnappers, they should halt them somewhere and make sure they are exterminated from the society completely. You know, it's not about issuing order. They are now, if you issue order today, it is not a guarantee that the same today they will be rescued. You know, so we should have a well-secured society where the security agencies will be so efficient, they will be so prompt, they will be so responsive that we don't even need such an event to happen for the president to give an order. Yes, we should return to a situation where people used to find it as fun, traveling from Calabar to here to Jos by night bus, Lagos to Jos or to Abuja or to Kaduna or to wherever by night bus, you know, Port Harcourt to Sokoto or wherever by night bus, Maiduguri to wherever by night bus, but it is no longer possible. It is no longer possible. We want to return to that era when life was 24 hours. Now you see that life is not even 24 hours, it's not even 12 hours in some places. Because bandits take the whole of 12 hours of night and take part of the day. And so productivity is dropping. Food insecurity is growing. So it's not for all. We have done up to this issue of say, give an order. We're on top of the situation. As the police will always tell you, you know, even when they are under the situation, they will tell, assure you, give you false hope. They're on top of the situation and never get on top of it. We want a return to the glorious past. Okay. Yes. Restore 100% security on all the roads throughout the country. Let businesses thrive both at day and at night.
0: Okay.
1: Yes.
0: It's not also wrong for the president to still give the order.
1: I've not said it is wrong.
0: Yes.
1: But I'm saying it is better.
0: Okay.
1: You understand me?
0: You sound as if it was wrong.
1: No. It's not wrong, but it is better. They used to teach us one poem in primary school. They say, good, better, best. Let us never rest until our goods are better and our better best.
0: So
1: that's the logic. Is the logic of that poem I'm invoking here. Yes, you say it is good that he acted. I say yes. But it is better for him to restore security to how it used to be.
0: He in that message he gave, there were actually two separate messages. The message,
1: what are the 10?
0: And then the one for the message to Muslim faithful and then Nigerians, asking them to imbibe, you know, the life and character of the Holy Prophet Muhammad.
1: That is why I say, even in the spirit of that message, he should invest in security. You know, Muhammad was a man of peace. Peace go together with security. Yes. Once we have peace, that means there is no security breakdown. So whether the first letter or second letter or 10, how many ever he wrote, I'm saying it is better to restore security to what we used to know of old.
0: Okay. All right, let's move on to two controversial matters that happened today. And one is an action, the other is a word. First to KB, where there seem to be a lot of controversy trailing the governor of Yobe State, the governor of Yobe State, Governor Mei Malabuni, who has come under heavy criticism over the donation of, listen to this, Mr. Ode, 300 million personal pledge towards the proposed university being established by the Jamaatu Izalatil Bidawa Kamatis Sina. popularly known as Jibwis. The controversy followed the governor's attendance at a Jibwis seminar here in Jos, Plateau State, on Sunday, where the special advisor to the President on Political Affairs, Kabiru Maseri, announced a 300 million naira donation and another 300 million naira pledge on behalf of Mi Malabuni. Now, the development has generated reactions in several places, and even the Daily Trust is reporting that some residents and activists are questioning the propriety of the governor committing such an amount to a religious institution amid concerns over education, healthcare, and other sectors in Yobe State.
1: That is, they just acted in the sure manner of the kind of leaders we have and we know.
0: Yeah.
1: You understand me? One, people are even concerned about why. How did he get such money? I think if I heard you well, you are talking about 600 million naira.
0: Yes.
1: So how did he get such money to donate in that free manner? How did he get it? That is, the most serious question that we should be asking. Yes, let us establish, if it is his own money, he has the right to use it the way he wants.
0: Yes, sir.
1: But how did he get that money?
0: It's a question that only him can provide answers to. In this kind of instance, that's where the ICPC even
1: exactly
0: moved in.
1: When I'm expecting that the report will say some group has called on the EFCC or SEC to confirm the source of the donations made by the governor of Yobe State.
0: Right.
1: They are asking why did he donate. Well, let us confirm the source. Why did he get the money? Is it genuinely belonging to him? If it is his money, he has the right to use it the way he wants.
0: Sure.
1: If it is not his money, that is when we ask questions.
0: Mm-hmm. But again, you look at what people are saying, that in the state where you have deficits when it comes to healthcare delivery, when it comes to, you know, even out of school children, when it comes to even road, and then you are taking 300 million naira to donate to an institution, which is not a government institution, a private institution, at the risk of a citizen, and these are tax. Well, we don't. It says it's personal place, so we cannot even say if it is government owned.
1: The more urgent thing is to probe the source of the money.
0: Mm-hmm.
1: Yes, I'm calling on EFCC, ICPC, or whoever out. Other agencies concerned with transparency in, you know, of especially of officers in the public space, mm-hmm. to probe the source of this money he's donating out. Whether it is his money and he has the mind to give out such money in a day, that is his business. Or if it is not his money, let him explain why he will be so charitable with public funds.
0: But he's not the only one who does this kind of outlandish.
1: I've always told you that the sin of one person should not justify the participation of another in another sin.
0: Mm-hmm.
1: You understand me? So don't even bring that one up.
0: No, I'm not bringing it. I'm just saying that.
1: Yes.
0: The, even tomorrow now, somebody else will do it, because in that event,
1: if there is no action now,
0: yeah.
1: You understand me?
0: Yeah.
1: If there is no action to deter for others from conducting themselves in a similar manner,
0: mm-hmm.
1: yes, it will continue.
0: Sure.
1: But there is drastic action now. You know,
0: mm-hmm.
1: if they should probe the source of that money and bring Mi Malabuni, how did you call him, to account for it,
0: mm-hmm.
1: then others will take advice from there.
0: But Mr. Ode, you think that anybody will go to question this kind of thing?
1: We are already questioning it here. What requires to what is left to be done now? Is for some other patriotic Nigerians, some other institutions to take it off from where we are going to leave it.
0: Okay.
1: Yes. That there is need to approve the money.
0: Mm-hmm.
1: The first question is not why he made the donation. The first question is, where is the money coming from?
0: All right. We hope that if you are an expert in writing a petition. This is one petition that is so spicy that you can lay on and, of course, lay before the ICPC. And once that is done, I'm sure that we'll be able to get some reaction, positive one at that, from this situation. All right, let's tell you that the chairman, second controversy today, is coming from the chairman of the Kuje Area Council in the FCT. His name is Samuel Danjuma Shekwobo. Now, he has told residents in Kuje Area Council that anyone who is opposed to the APC in that area council should leave the local government ahead of the 2027 elections. Shekwobo made the remarks now in a video that is trending, where he said he will not tolerate opposition to the APC or President Bola Tinubu re-election bid within his council, within the council. A chairman argued that residents should support the ruling party in view of what he described as developmental projects executed in Kuje by the Tinubu administration and the FCT minister, Yusuf Wike. Your reaction to this, Mr. Ode? By the way, he said his position is non-negotiable. To use his office to oppose
1: efforts
0: residents who want to vote against the APC in the 2027 elections.
1: It's like there is a phenomenon that has bewitched some Nigerians about this Tinubu project. A lot of Nigerians don't seem to be in the normal state of mind. You understand me? You see, the debate, as these people are bringing this matter up,
0: yes,
1: the debate is raging in different fora, in different parts of the country, you know, about the issue of certificate and why the president cannot tender it. About why there is no evidence of primary school, no evidence of secondary school, and no classmate is standing up from anywhere to say, no, we were in social school, in social hostel together, and all such things. The debate is raging, and it is threatening the integrity of the entire Nigeria as a country. That we are an issue. It is an issue that we cannot, Nigerians, respectable Nigerians out there, cannot answer questions from the diplomatic community, from the media, as to what's the actual educational status of their president. And then we are coming back home to see somebody whom I will recommend to should submit for psychiatric examination, making a case, threatening that those who will not vote APC or the president should start living. If that is not madness, it is maddening.
0: Will you blame me for making such kind of a statement?
1: But for God's sake, how do you locate that? How do you situate it?
0: Yeah. No matter what kind of support you are trying to get.
1: What kind of thing is that? In other words, if he who as a supporter is asking people to leave,
0: yes,
1: what of the person who is seeking re-election himself? What should he tell Nigerians? Now, if all people leave, who will vote for his candidate and who will they govern?
0: Supposedly, all the people...
1: You see why it is very proper that he should be subjected to psychiatric examination.
0: Yeah. He needs to be evaluated.
1: Yes.
0: To be sure that his mind...
1: For psychiatric balance.
0: Yes, is in place. We take a break, Mr. Ode. When we come back, we'll talk some more on this kind of very dangerous... Now, the campaign has opened now, and we are beginning to get this kind of very dangerous approach, threatening fellow Nigerians that if you differ in my own thoughts and views, then you should leave. I have never threatened you, even though we differ on this on views. I have never threatened you to leave. You have never threatened me.
1: You can't threaten. You can't threaten me. If you threaten me, you need reinforcement. I'll wait here for you. Yes.
0: I'm telling you that you should not even
1: dream of it, because even if by error, you try it, I will wait here for you. You go for reinforcement. You come, we meet.
0: We'll take a break. I'll come back and meet Mr. Ode.
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8: Give it up for the rhythm.

0: So, Mr. Oda, we meet up with you. I've taken very due notice of what you said. In every sense of responsibility, I'm not going to threaten you like the area council chairman. So I won't even wait for you.
1: He's threatening the people in Kuji.
0: Yes.
1: Let him come to Jos now. And he can't even be chairman in Jos. So he's a Kuji phenomenon. He ends there.
0: But the fear is that you could have also many of this kind of Nigerians who hold public office or elected political office, as it were, who may also want to start threatening other Nigerians if they differ in their view. And what I'm a bit concerned, and that's why we're talking about this, the campaigns have opened already, and people should be wary of the kind of statements they make. It's about, let's look at how you can sell your candidates, not to threaten Nigeria that if you don't do my bidding, then you are against me. No, we all have our rights to vote whoever we want to vote, to support whoever we want to support. It's a fundamental right that is enshrined and that we're entitled to, and nobody should. I mean, because what he has said is even hate speech, number one. What he has said also is threatening, and he should be arrested for making those kind of comments. Albeit, he's making it in favor of the president and, of course, his benefactor, the FCT minister in this instance.
1: See, even the president himself, at this critical hour, should know how to exhibit integrity in leadership. The president, there is nothing wrong with the president, and I call on him to come out and warn such overzealous fans like this Joshua and Okpebolo in Edo and others like that. People like Gospel like Pabio, who talk like a radio with a collapsed frequency. Yes. During Jonathan warned every person. Say, my ambition is not worth the blood of one Nigerian.
0: Yeah.
1: So don't kill for him.
0: Mm.
1: You understand me?
0: Yeah.
1: And then we are having another president who, in similar circumstances, instead of saying, don't kill for me, is saying all is fair in politics. How would you think people like this Joshua and Okpebolo and others will not be talking like a bicycle that is, used to call it free will?
0: So you're asking the president to come out?
1: He should caution them. This is overzealousness of his fans. He should caution them. The overzealousness of his fans is already a threat to national unity. It's a threat to the continuity of the Nigerian project. It's a threat to even the elections itself. You understand me? If you could react promptly and withdraw the list of campaign council members that he earlier sent out, which was met immediately by the opposition and other critics, that was full of the people who dominated the council are corrupt people. He withdrew the list and we are waiting another one. He should be able to act in situations like this too. He should reassure the citizens that they are actually going for a free and fair elections. They are actually not under threat. If he doesn't speak, you call that Kujema and Joshua. We'll have more of them springing up. Yes. Because you hear that, okay, even for making such statements, there is a special offer you get and all such things. The president has to rise to the occasion, take control, and caution these people to make sure that they don't overheat the policy.
0: Okay. I think you succinctly put that out. While you are seeing the press should rise up and, of course, stop this kind of comment, one of his own lieutenants is suing a blogger for the comments the blogger has made, and all that. And is a man who is not a stranger to many controversy, Minister of Works, Engineer Dave Umahi. He has filed a 2.5 billion naira defamation suit against Stella Ifeoma Okengwu, who is the brain behind Linda Ikeji and Linda Ikeji Blog Limited, TV Limited. Now, why is he suing this media blogging organization? He's alleging that the publications in these two outfits accused him of bribery, corruption, intimidation, sexual misconduct, land grabbing, sexual harassment, and being unfit for public office. So Umahi, through his lawyers, had repeatedly and reportedly demanded that the defendants remove the publications and issue an unreserved public apology. The case, summarily, in essence, is asking the court to declare the publications defamatory and order the defendants to remove them from their social media platforms and other media outlets. It's also seeking an order directing the defendants to issue a public apology and an injunction restraining them from publishing what he described as false and defamatory materials against him. Engineer Dave Umahi is exercising his constitutional rights, you know, to challenge, you know, anyone, and in this instance, Leader NKG Blog and Leader NKG Television Limited, for all the things that he have mentioned. Now the case is before the court. I'm not going to delve into the merits of the case. The defendants will go and defend themselves, but also a word of caution for every other person. If you don't have facts before you accuse anybody of anything, please don't.
1: Don't start threatening people.
0: Yeah, you see,
1: the court is a bus stop for justice.
0: Yes.
1: You understand me?
0: Mm-hmm.
1: Yeah, it's a checkpoint for justice, not a bus stop to prison.
0: Mm-hmm.
1: You understand me?
0: Mm-hmm.
1: So let Umahi go to court.
0: He has gone to court.
1: It's good that some lawyers are making something from him. He has been very arrogant in power. He boasted the other time when they were quarreling, he was quarreling with Nyesom Wike, when they were still, both of them were still governors. He said he became a billionaire at the age of 25. And then at more than 60 years, he's still going to court with innocent people for 2.5 billion naira. You understand me? I see my mouth with a very low test, you know. Meanwhile, the issue, I was listening to the issues you are citing for going to court there. I didn't hear of Mary Habila.
0: Yeah, maybe that was part of, I don't know, but she was buried just a few days ago, Mary Habila, 2 months after that incident. She was just buried,
1: Now, these are the things that I expect the president should be worried about. You understand me? The people around you also are a reflection of the kind of person you are, of your image.
0: But it's not too much.
1: You don't allow me to finish. I will start, then you want to take. I don't understand you. You start your own, I will start something, you hijack it. Let me finish.
0: No,
1: don't ask me now. Oh my God. Allow me to finish.
0: Calm down now.
1: What I'm saying is, the president, we are on the eve.
0: Down to the president. That's my concern with you. That's why
1: you still want, you are insane. You have to look for a way and make sure you finish what. I think we'll introduce fines in this program.
0: No, very soon. It has not gotten to that.
1: We are reaching there.
0: No, we are going
1: to. We have to introduce fines here.
0: It's a very friendly.
1: Let me finish. Look, you think I will forget? What I'm saying is this. On the eve of a general election,
0: yes.
1: Election that the opposition is threatening from every angle,
0: mm-hmm.
1: Election that even the citizens are saying we are waiting for you.
0: Mm-hmm.
1: You understand me?
0: Mm-hmm.
1: You have serious issues.
0: Mm-hmm.
1: You need to be very, very careful with the people you surround yourself with. It is time the president should caution these people around him, the Momahi, the Mwiki, Nanuga, Bwala, all these people talking as if they have no control. This is not the time for them to be want to be making trouble with people. Going to court. This person said it, so you abuse him. Bishop, come. You abuse him. This person talk, abuse Christians. You clap for them and the rest. This is not the time. And he is the president. He should take control. He should call his boys to order. If they continue in this reckless manner, even that alone is enough for people to vote him out and punish him out of power. You can talk your own now, yes.
0: I can talk.
1: Yes, but we are from tomorrow, we are introducing fine in this program.
0: No, I have not agreed to introduce fine yet. You cannot just look at what you have just said now.
1: No. Look, when the country, like this, yesterday, I was telling you here that Gereba Alafia, you were arguing with me. You can hear, even our tone is very suggestive that there is fire at the background.
0: But somebody's comment, everything that everybody, when they are going to make that comment, the president was not aware.
1: But is he not their principal? If he did not have confidence in them, if he didn't trust them, why did he appoint them?
0: Cut the man some bit of slack now. Somebody in Kuji, a chairman made a comment.
1: That person, man, he's not even qualified by that chair, by that comment. He is not qualified to be a chairman of a local government. To superintend over thousands of people in Kuji.
0: I agree with you.
1: If not millions.
0: But it was not President Tinubu who voted him into power.
1: That my question is, having come to power, yes, he is representing, he is fighting for the president too.
0: Did the president ask him to fight for him?
1: How will you now give me evidence that he didn't ask him to fight for him? Show me what you have.
0: I don't have.
1: It's a 50-50 situation. As in that situation,
0: yes,
1: we give it to them that the president is aware and is enjoying the fight that this man is sustaining on his behalf.
0: But that would be very unfair on the part of for you to make those comments on behalf of against the president, that he's giving such kind of permission for people to speak on his behalf in this.
1: These people in law used to say if it is a acquiescence or whatever. The president has refused to speak. He's hearing. And he didn't call them to order. That means they are satisfying him. They are meeting his expectations.
0: So now, Dave Umahi, somebody has spoken what appears to be a lie against him. He has told the part of
1: order. Look, the question the president should ask him.
0: Now you are saying that.
1: Hold on.
0: Why is it that
1: David Umahi, the coastal road professor, why is it that he all the time people are lying against him? Why is he always available for people to lie against him? Answer that question. Why is he always in the place where people will lie against him? Something must be wrong.
0: It may not necessarily be wrong. Maybe when you are doing very well,
1: how?
0: You now have many enemies around you, and then they will have to just keep talking about you. Maybe that's another. You need to look at it holistically.
1: How well is he doing?
0: It's subjective.
1: When the other time they were contesting the arithmetics or the mathematics of the cost of road construction per kilometer of the so-called Calabar Lagos Coastal Road. He was not getting the mathematics right. So why is he shining? He says he's a professor on road construction. Mm-hmm. And you are failing the arithmetics of how much does it cost per kilometer.
0: We're not talking about that on this show today. Now. We're talking about the case that
1: you're suing. You say people, he's doing so well that people admire him. And I'm showing you his scorecard.
0: No, I'm just trying to adduce.
1: What I want you to yield to here is that there must be something wrong with somebody who is always available for people to accuse him of one thing or the other.
0: Okay. If that's the position you have taken, so be it.
1: It is not what is not that I'm taking a position. What I have said or what you have stated meets universal wisdom, universal logic. You understand me? There must be something wrong with somebody who is always available for people to accuse him of one thing or the other.
0: Okay. Now, our final story. I'm sure this may likely break your heart.
1: No, I will not break. We have Nigeria to sustain. Okay. And it's a very important project.
0: Okay. Our final story on the show today before we open up the lines. The Independent will have calmed down on this show, giving them, we'll follow them and order. Now, their final reports are out. Their final report is out. The Independent Corrupt Practices and Other Related Offences Commission, ICPC, says it has found no evidence linking the Chief of Staff to the President, Femi Badjabamila, to the appointment of Adeniyi Adeyemi as Director General of the Presidential Foreign Investment and Promotion Council, PFIPC. The commission said its investigation found that Mr. Adeyemi personally forged an appointment letter dated March 2024 on a fake State House letterhead and attributed the signature on the document to Mr. Badjabiamila. So the ICPC has cleared, in essence, the Chief of Staff to the President of any wrongdoing in this scandalous episode that had his name featured very prominently in this whole drama we witnessed in the last few weeks here in Nigeria. Basically, that's it.
1: Mm.
0: You've been asking for the report. The report is out.
1: We expected that a dress rehearsal was going on and they did not disappoint. You understand me?
0: dress rehearsal from the National Assembly?
1: The probe, the so-called probe, is a dress rehearsal that has ended expectedly. Mm. The choreography is very clear. You know? Yes. Now they will harmonize and tell you that there is a sync. You know? There is an interface between the findings of the ICPC and the House of Reps. You know? And let Bajabia Mila be free. Of course, the scandal was such that indicting Bajabia Mila will collapse this government. And how will a government preparing to go for elections find itself or allow itself to be found guilty of such a grand-scale scandal? So that is what the efforts that ICPC or whatever they are doing now. But what are Nigerians, hold on, what are Nigerians are going to accept this verdict, you know? And if you listen, Adeniyi, you know, kept insisting up to the last time we heard him that he paid 600 million, 400 million naira, and was to pay another 200 million naira. And they are coming today to say it was forged, it was this. So why was he paying for 600 million naira to this person? And now that they have declared that this person is not guilty, is the case dead? Or they allow Adeniyi to talk more about the 600 million naira?
0: The part in your presentation that I found a bit concerning is when you were very conclusive, Mr. Odi, in saying that this were a plan that was reached. ICPC is an anti-graft agency. They've made their investigation, Mr. Odi. They've come out with a report exonerating the chief of staff. They said, as a matter of fact, that based on their investigation, they examined whether Mr. Adeyemi was truly appointed, whether the appointment letter he presented was authentic, what role the Office of the Chief of Staff played in such appointments or in that appointment, and the circumstances surrounding his claim to the position. Now they found out, wait a minute, that the Office of the Chief of Staff does not issue appointment letters to political appointees or heads of ministries, departments, and agencies. The ICPC went further to say, based on his investigation, that the role the ICPC played was limited to conveying presidential approvals to the office of the secretary to the government of the federation, which then issues actual appointment letters and all of those. And then you are saying,
1: wait, what did ICPC say about the aspect of 600 million naira given? Allegedly given by Adeyemi to Akwejabia Mila. They are silent on it now.
0: Yeah, they are silent on it.
1: Why? A huge sum. That used to be the budget of more than 10 local governments when the money was not devalued.
0: So, in essence, you are still holding on.
1: They didn't do a thorough job. What I'm saying is that, look, in investigation, one subject can be investigated even 100 times. Mm. You understand me?
0: Yeah.
1: Yes, I am inviting or advising that there should be another independent investigation into the entire episode.
0: Okay. That's your submission. But don't you think taxpayers' money is the one that will also be...
1: The one we have used without results, how do you call it? Is it not the same taxpayers' money? It's like you soak your clothes with detergent in a river. Is it not what we are doing here? You put detergent in a river and soak your clothes. You come, you see, no detergent, no clothes. Is that not what we are doing here?
0: But we on this show, we kept counting down until they went and met the president.
1: That is what, yeah, because my own is that they didn't disappoint. I was anxious because I expected this, and they just came, they didn't pretend at all.
0: But they couldn't have given another report that was not part of their report now to suit what you were thinking.
1: To suit what? I said they didn't disappoint me.
0: So?
1: They didn't disappoint me, not even the House of Reps, the hodgepodge investigation that Gagdi presided over in the House of Reps, say he was investigating Bajabia Mila. You call that investigation?
0: They found out that Bajabia Mila was not sinful in that thing, and now the ICPC have cleared him a saint in this matter.
1: Okay, let's go. Nigeria goes ahead. We'll keep wasting the resources, you know.
0: Okay, so those are the few stories where
1: you will soon hear that even the new one they discovered 2 days ago, that kind of in the office of the head of chief secretary to God of the Federation. They will soon tell you that one too, it was he was a